All right, good evening, everybody. Arnie Spanion, Aaron Torres. Torres in for Chris Plank tonight. Plank is at his son's graduation, Will, who's graduating from West Point. So congratulations to Will on that.

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4: Freeways are looking good, not seeing any issues or slowdowns on 10 or 19. Now, 10 Frontage Road, we still have an accident eastbound before Miracle Mile. On the surface streets, we have an accident, First Avenue at Grant. Also, Houghton at Speedway Boulevard. That's traffic.
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8: Corbin Carroll smacked a couple of homers as the Diamondbacks beat the Rockies 8-6, take 2 of 3 in the series at Coors Field. 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NBA playoffs. The Cavs dismantled the Pistons by 31 in Game 7 to reach the Eastern Conference Finals for the first time since 2018. We'll face the Knicks. I'm Ronza Moss.
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0: but don't take the rage bait. We understand that it happens, but don't let it happen to you, or do your best like some clown. Some clown. Damian Andrews talking a lot of smack. Shout out to Jay Chorus, but I'm not taking the rage bait because I learned from McElroy and PCA. That's why. Covino and Rich on Fox Sports Radio, live from the Fox Sports Radio studio. We're going to play Last One Standing. Give away some prizes.
1: Sometimes I like Covino when you go after, like a disgruntled listener.
0: He says,
2: you guys put up a lot online. Like, you guys are like interacting with people and telling them to calm down and get it right.
0: This guy, Damian, just wishes he was me, and it's okay. I'm okay with that. Well, I take it as a compliment.
1: Damn, what'd he say?
0: Right now.
1: What'd he say? What was he chirping?
0: He says, tuning. Well, he calls me insufferable. Put it that way. He thinks I'm insufferable.
2: Why is he listening so much?
1: Let me know where he's wrong. Keep going. you know, it's interesting. People don't know that, you know, before we did sports radio and podcasting, we come from a world where our I guess you would say our peers were like Howard Stern, Bubba the Love Sponge, Opie and Anthony. Like, we might have the thickest skin in the game because of that. It was almost like good training, if that makes sense.
0: Yeah,
1: like,
0: no, of course.
1: Like, no one in the sports world could hurt my feelings. Jeez.
0: Oh, yeah. Sometimes my family sees the things that people say, and I'm like, I don't care. Some idiot says about me, whatever. But, hey, Rich, before we get into the play of the day, did you see that O.J. Simpson detective, Mark Furman? That's a name you remember. Mark Furman passed away at 74.
1: Damn, Mark Furman, yeah.
0: Remember, he said some inappropriate things and got in trouble during that trial.
1: He is the reason O.J. Simpson is innocent.
0: Yeah, he blew the whole thing.
1: I mean, if not for his racial tirades and stuff, O.J. would have been a dead duck, no?
0: And speaking of 74, you said someone turned 80 today. Legend turned 80, and you had the answer. So before I get into the play of the day, do you want to give the answer?
1: Who turned 80 today?
0: Yeah.
1: The guy, he's the straw that stirs the drink. He's the actor that starred in Naked Gun that tried to kill the queen. That starred O.J. Simpson. And he also was known as Mr. October. Reggie Jackson, 80 today.
0: Number 44.
1: Yeah, there he is.
0: Reggie Jackson. Reginald Jackson. And, you know, Rich hinted at it. We've interviewed him, and he had his nose hairs past his lip. They like blended into his mustache.
1: Okay.
0: And Rich could not stop staring at it the entire interview, and it was throwing me off.
1: I'm so terribly distracted in moments like that. I'm like, he is Reggie Jackson, and he has incredibly long nose hair.
0: Yeah,
1: he is one of the greatest postseason players of all time, but he needs a nose hair trimmer. That's all I kept thinking the whole time. All right, it's time for our Tire Rack play of the day. And the Cavs live to not only see another day, they're taking on the Knicks.
3: 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Cavaliers start spreading the news. They're heading to New York. Cavaliers upend the Pistons, 125-94.
1: Yeah, that call courtesy of 100.7 WMMS Cavs Radio Network. 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
0: I'm sorry. Did you say fixings?
1: I said fixings.
0: Did you say fixings?
1: I said fixings.
0: All right. Now, what do Kansai Matsuzawa and Rich Davis have in common? The toe, bro. The toe. He's rocking the bro toe. His jeans are just so tight that he has bro toe. This guy has the Tokyo toe.
1: No, Covino's the type of guy, you've never seen his toes. Covino's the weirdo that wears sneakers on the beach. Like, Covino makes fun of me.
4: He wears socks in his slides.
1: Dude, we live in Southern California. We live in Southern California, and I'll be like, dude, rocking flip-flops. And Covino's like, bro, put away your toes.
0: Where I come from, nerds wear flip flops to the office.
1: This guy wears Air Force Ones to the beach.
0: No,
1: so,
0: untrue. You wear slides and flops at appropriate places, not like, you know, for everyone to stare at your toes at the workplace.
2: Shoes on the beach, it'll be full of sand.
1: He's lying. This guy wears jeans and boots to the beach.
0: Well, anyway, Rich, you know, he has a bro toe. This guy has the Tokyo toe. Kansai Matsuzawa played for Hawaii Rainbow Warriors, and was drafted by Danny G's Raiders.
4: Let's go.
0: But the backstory is what makes this really cool, so we want to let people start thinking.
1: His backstory is, honestly, if let's just say he hit some fantastic game-winning field goal of something one day, his life should be made a story, because this is a wild, if anything, a documentary. I'll explain why the Tokyo Toe, not to be confused with the hidden Jersey toe, known as Covino. We'll tell that story. Plus, we'll give away some prizes. We'll play a game this hour. Last one standing. All coming up right here on Fox Sports Radio. We are Fox
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24: Hey, good afternoon, everybody. Welcome to Eye on the Ball here on Fox Sports 1450. I'm Steve Rivera, and today is Troy Hutchison. And we've got Juan at the controls, so we should be good today. Welcome, everybody, to Monday. Your buzzer was on my voice.
0: My buzzer?
24: The buzzer on somebody's been sleeping in my bed here. There's a lot of stuff here.
25: It wasn't me. I'll need that to be clear. It was not me.
26: So Steve's saying he's one of the three bears.
24: Yes, I am. Uh-huh. I am the just right bear. Figure that one out. But yeah, a lot of things have been moved. Things have been placed around. Okay, cool. Hey, welcome to Monday. A lot to talk about, right? Softball, mm-hmm. done. And I was thinking either Troy Hutchison's going to be very salty or not so salty, because depends how you look at the half, mm-hmm. the glass half full or half empty, right? And we'll get to that point. We're going to have Kenzie Fowler here in about 15 minutes. I think we can wait maybe a little. We'll talk a little about it before. Mm-hmm. And then at the 4:17 hour, we're going to talk to Heather Mott. Senega won the boys volleyball high school championships, another one of her many titles. So we'll talk to her about that.

0: was fully healthy teams, and the Spurs got the better of them.
1: I'm going to say I think it's going to come down to if they let the Spurs play. If it's a free throw game, San Antonio's screwed because it's going to go OKC's way. They're going to shoot 45 free throws. We've seen it throughout this whole entire playoffs. They let them play. There's nobody on Oklahoma City that can stop Wembanyama. Chet's good. He's not that good defensively in comparison to Wembanyama, what he can do.
0: I've been wanting to say this since the playoffs started. The Spurs play a very Tommy Lloyd-like type of basketball. Mm-hmm. Try to get out in transition, play physical defense, and get to the free throw line and dominate the paint.
2: How many of those people on that roster do you know? Can you say?
1: Carter Bryant.
2: Yeah, right. Wimby.
1: No.
2: Hold on. I'm saying his last name is not really,
1: De'Aaron Fox, right?
0: Yeah.
1: Okay, cool. Harper, I forget the first name, though.
0: Dylan
1: Harper.
2: Who's the other guy? The other draftee that's pretty good.
0: Stephon Castle.
2: That one.
1: Do they still have, what's his name? Vassell?
0: Yep.
1: Okay.
0: He's a starter.
2: That's six.
1: And hold on. I know I have one. They don't have Johnson anymore, right?
0: No, they do.
1: Okay.
0: He's the sixth man of the year.
1: There we go.
2: Seven guys.
1: I got seven.
2: Okay, that's pretty good. I could have named two or three. That's so much. But, you know, obviously you can name them all.
0: He's still thinking about Steve Kerr.
1: Yeah.
2: Sean Elliott, Steve Kerr.
1: Richard Jefferson.
2: David Robinson.
0: Tim Duncan.
2: All those guys. Yeah. You can name them all.
0: Probably not all of them. I could probably get down to the core eight. Harrison Barnes.
1: Wow.
0: He's a San Antonio Spur. Bishmack Biyombo. Kelly Olynyk. Mason Plumlee.
2: Olynyk, yeah, my favorite hairdo. He played at, where did he play at college?
1: Gonzaga. For Tommy.
2: Did he?
1: Mm-hmm.
2: Okay, because I remember the t-shirts.
1: Tommy was on that staff, but yeah.
0: Then you get down to the really reserved guys, and that's where I kind of lose it. McLaughlin, I think there's someone named McLaughlin on our team. But they have a pretty strong eight.
2: Yeah. Google Koa, have you seen any more mock drafts?
0: Actually, Desert Swarm just tweeted out that he's projected outside of the first.
2: Yes, so tell me where that's from. What's the source on that? Because Blake
0: I'll try to find it, yeah.
2: Only because it's pretty strong. I'm just more concerned about the source and who would just throw that out because it's hard to believe certain people.
1: I do think he's a fringe first round draft pick.
0: Kevin O'Connor with Yahoo Sports.
2: Oh, okay, because he's been around talking about this all the time. I do think that we had Bruce on the show on Friday, Troy. Mm-hmm. And I say, at what point is the Mendoza line for him? And I'm thinking three and below to decide, okay, you know, and my peep tell me that it's they're trying to sell him as a first rounder. The people, his side, you know, his agents and all that, because they'll get first round money and start the program.
1: Yeah.
2: And of course, that's no brainer. But if you're 23, 25, 28, I mean, that's not any better than.
1: You're playing a dangerous game.
2: Yeah, very much so. Very much so. It was kind of like Chase. Chase, when he left and he, you know, wanted to go, he was a 31. Gilbert left and he was a 31, 32. So some of those guys, you take your chances, right? And they do end up in the NBA. But not what you thought you would be.
1: Mm-hmm. Well, obviously, Koa Pete's more talented than this player I'm going to name, but he was a surprisingly fringe guy and was a higher second-round draft pick, Grant Jarrett.
2: Oh, yeah.
1: Obviously, Koa is much more talented than that.
2: Not even close.
1: But look how, and he'll do better than Grant Jarrett.
2: Yeah.
1: But those fringe guys, second-rounders, they don't always work. I know you have your Jokic's, your Goran Dragic's of the world, your Gilbert Arenas's. That doesn't always happen.
2: No. And we talked, I don't think it was you, Juan, that did the Google search, and maybe it was Ava who did the search about the G Leaguers eventually make it into the pros, you know, whether it's a cup of coffee or for long term. Mm-hmm. But that does happen. Mm-hmm. And we all know Koa's deficit is probably one and only deficit is offensive play on the perimeter.
1: I would say two.
2: Give me
1: offensive ball handling. Ability, no. And tenacity of rebounding. I think he's a very lazy rebounder.
2: Well, I don't disagree with you. He's got a little DeAndre Ayton in him where he's got to be challenged to do really well, right? And I think that's just a challenge thing because he was so good at the previous level and pretty good from time to time because it looked like he would disappear, to your point. Is that what you're talking about?
1: Yeah, I mean, you look at stat lines, he'll have like 17 points and two rebounds, and you're like, well, how the hell did you get only two rebounds in 60 minutes?
2: Well, that was one of our things that we talked to Tommy about, right? And that's his concern. Go after rebounds. And what does Tommy talk to you about? Going after rebounds. Yep. Speed more.
1: I think he twice throughout the season said he

0: challenge Koa to rebound the ball better.
1: Yeah. And I bet you if we would have asked him, he would have talked more about that if we asked him more often.
0: Yeah.
1: Because that was the thing with Koa, challenging. And now we saw, or everyone knew, we knew already, those were the deficiencies.
0: Mm-hmm.
1: Right. Even ball handling, too. I don't think he's that great of a ball handler for being a small forward.
0: I don't think, well for a small forward, no, he's not a great ball. That's for a power forward, play. I think he's fine.
2: What is he considered? A small forward?
1: Well, in the next level, sure.
0: He's, well, they had his height at, what, 6'7"?
1: That's legit. I mean, they had
2: 6'7".
0: Yeah, but, God. And
2: I didn't even, no, I thought didn't even that's try. Where no, no,
0: okay,
2: no.
0: My bad.
2: I hate that trend.
0: Okay, my bad. But no, I to be honest with how the game is and how I don't think he has the ball handling ability or the outside jumper, I think he's got to get tougher and just become a tenacious rebounder. That's how you're going to last in this league. He's not going to last in this league shooting threes.
1: Do you remember that? And I said this last week on the show, Stanley Johnson, mm-hmm. you know, as good as he was, athletic, he couldn't shoot it.
0: No.
1: He could just get to the basket.
0: But
1: I don't know how many years he had, though. Maybe five, eight, six.
0: He had about
1: six.
0: Eight, seven.
1: But he jumped around from team to
2: yeah.
1: team.
2: Yeah. You're not consistently somewhere.
1: Right. And not that matters, but he would have been better had he been more prepared.
0: I'll give Koa this, even though I just called him a lazy rebounder, and I think there's some truth to the rebounding aspect.
1: Or inconsistent rebounder.
0: Yeah, but a little soft at times. Yeah. And to his credit, too, he had really good rebounders around him, so maybe your numbers are a little bit skewed with the rebounding ability of the team around you. Kind of like Tarzewski when he averaged like five rebounds a game. But also, he has something that Stanley Johnson doesn't have, and that's a willingness to learn and listen to people and improve.
1: Yes, I agree with that. So let's assume, where does he have him? Did it say where?
2: Yeah, so it's going to be round two, pick two. So I don't know, 34.
1: Who has that pick, does it say?
2: The Grizzlies.
1: Yeah, so I'll take for what it's worth about these mock drafts, because this dude's just projecting, and it's not as accurate as you think. But if that's the case, I'd say,
2: welcome back to Tucson.
1: Welcome back to Tucson. Making $2.5 million.
0: I'd say $2.5 to $3.5, yeah, somewhere in there. Okay. So when you look at Arizona's roster, they added some transfers over the weekend. They added some transfers over the last few days in the front court. None of them seem like starters. It seems like Arizona's waiting.
1: Oh yeah,
0: they haven't hit the big bucks
1: yet.
0: Well,
1: Tommy's got a certain amount of money to spend, and he's waiting for the big price to come in.
0: He's waiting for the right piece, and the right piece is Koa.
1: Yeah,
0: you're not going to get a better transfer than getting Koa back.
1: No, in fact, they might be done if that's the case. But you need to have the money in your pocket to be ready to sign. And today's the 16th, 17th, right?
2: 18th.
1: So he has 9 days to make a decision. If that second round projection is worth anything, I'd say he's, to your point, welcome back.
0: Honestly,
1: welcome
0: back. I think on Monday we'll be talking about his decision. A week from today.
1: Yeah. Yeah. And it'll probably be a big disappointment for him to decide to come back. But, you know, we'll see how legit those concerns are.
2: There's also perspective to this, right? Mm-hmm. We've obviously talked about the financial situation.
1: Yeah.
2: He gets to go to Lithuania, right? He gets to go to Maui.
0: Mm-hmm.
2: Boo-hoo me. I'm not in the NBA, but, you know, I get to go to Lithuania, Maui.
1: All it does is save him a few months of time and still get money. I mean, had this been no money involved?
2: There would have been a conversation.
1: Right.
0: No, and another aspect of this is that next year's draft class, on paper thus far, is not going to be very good in comparison. So you're going to move up that board.
1: His biggest thing to work on, two things. You said, and I don't want to disagree with you, about the rebounding. It's about being more consistent or more attack. If he had Toby's oomph, or whatever you want to call it, Toby's oomph, this guy would be fantastic.
0: He'd be a top 15 pick.
1: Yeah.
2: Well, next year, maybe he develops that this offseason.
1: Yeah.
0: Mm-hmm. And on the other side of it, Brandon Murray's, I don't know where he's projected, but I could see him going top 10.
1: Top 10, yeah.
0: Yeah.
2: I think right now they have, in this projection from Yahoo Sports, number 5 to the Clippers.
0: Yeah. Wow.
1: Yeah.
0: I like it.
1: Did you see him in high school?
0: No, I saw Koa. I didn't get to see Brandon Burns because he didn't go to Section 7 when I went.
1: And he was, you know, you think, okay, this guy's good. And then you think, you know, this guy, when he's on, he's really, really good.
0: Mm-hmm. I saw a lot of, you know, you see clips, highlights, and that can be deceiving because they're not going to show any sure. bad plays in those. Yeah. But the way he's able to get the first step off the dribble mm-hmm. and get passes, he's such a smooth ball handler, good passing instincts for a scoring guy, and can score at all three levels. And the one thing that you can't grade in video and draft stocks and NFL, NBA training stuff is his high IQ and his ability to learn. Because mm-hmm. as a freshman, we saw him struggle the first couple weeks, and then that was pretty much yeah. it until he got a little cold, and
1: it was just more confidence. Yeah. More confidence. And then in the Final Four game, it was more like, Jaden's out. Now I got to be the guy. Mm-hmm. It started to be like in November. Yeah. He reverted back to all that. But he is good. There's no question about it. With a ton of potential. You know, get to the basket.
2: Don't say that to Danny Gonzalez.
1: Yeah. Well, you can say it when he's 18, 19. But but you're right. But you're right. The guy kind of remind me of that is, God, I lost it now. He's not known. Jared Bayless is very good, very confident. He just has to. Oh, Michael Dickerson. We were talking about his first mm-hmm. step. Can get to the basket. You know, can shoot it, stop and pop, and all that stuff. And Dickerson had a decent career until he got hurt. So, okay. Mm-hmm. How far are we? Are we good?
2: Let's go.
1: Oh yeah. We got to go. We're going to Kenzie Fowler, right?
0: Yep.
1: Okay.
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1: ESPN and for softball.
18: Oh, I think this is my 12th year. Wow.
1: Okay. Let me ask you, because you played at a great time for U of A softball, and this is kind of just general stuff for now. Just has the game changed? It seems like it has went from long ball to pitching to long ball again, or is that not accurate?
18: No, it is a very interesting year for our sport. It's a year where I'm curious to see what's going to happen in the off season and if there will be any rules or equipment adjustments, because it is, in my opinion, a year where it's too unbalanced one way, and that's towards the offense.
1: Mm-hmm.
18: And so, you know, that's how sports goes, and that's why, you know, things don't look, you know, sports don't look like they did in the 70s or the 80s. We have to change and adapt rules, and athletes are changing. And so our sport is in one of those years where it is the most offensive year we have ever seen. The average run is up a whole run, and we're breaking home run records left and right. We just saw a hitter last night, Megan Grant, who granted will be a top three player of the year finalist, actually announced today, hit 40 home runs. That had never been done before. It was a record that had built by Arizona's Laura Espinosa, who was set that in 1995.
1: Mm-hmm.
18: So you think about how long that record held, and she broke it with ease yesterday. So it is interesting. I think there's a lot to do with the equipment. You know, you look at the bat, look at the balls. The strike zone is definitely something that needs to be talked about. It's incredibly small. I'm sure there were some fans out there watching a lot of softball this weekend going, that looks like strike. Mm-hmm. And it's not called a strike. So just not in favor of our pitchers right now, and it's definitely an offensive-driven game.
1: What about the pitching clock, too?
18: Pitching clock? I don't mind the pitching clock, to be honest, because I think it's good for pitchers to pitch with pace. Sometimes when we pitch too slow, it's hard to find a rhythm as a pitcher. So I don't really feel that that's an issue at all. 20 seconds is enough, especially now with our pitch calm. That's much faster way to receive the signal in from the dugout versus kind of the old school where a catcher would throw their fingers down and you'd have to relay it. Pitching clock, I don't mind that at all. Strike zone, I have a problem with that.
1: Yeah.
18: So we'll see if we can get that fixed.
0: Yeah, you know, during the Regional 4 Arizona on the radio broadcast, they had Coach Kondrea in the booth talking about the strike zone and how much it has changed over the years, and especially this season with the offense being a whole run up. How difficult is it as a pitcher when you see it that tight and getting squeezed that tightly? I don't know how it was throughout the whole entire season, but especially in the postseason during the regionals, because it did seem tighter than usual.
18: It has been incredibly tight at like the P4 level. So I've called, you know, some other conference games, but the P4 level, it has been consistently tight from game one to this weekend. And it's very difficult to be a pitcher. That's mentally draining. We are in an era of more staffs now, so at least you are able to kind of share the load with your teammates versus maybe even back in my era or even before, it was kind of 1-2 punch, maybe one arm and someone behind you. But now we're seeing staffs of 4, 5, 6, 7, 8. So you can share it a little bit. And if it's not working for someone, maybe it's a low zone. You have a drop ball pitcher. That's a better matchup. Maybe a higher zone rise ball pitcher. So you have those things that you can kind of shift back and forth. But I would not want to pitch right now. You have to throw through a donut hole. It's ridiculous.
1: Right.
18: And it's very frustrating. I don't understand why that is. Our hitters are good enough to hit balls in the river, and I would just love to see them called.
1: Yeah, makes sense.
0: And then you got the privilege of calling the Eugene Regional, and Mississippi State came out of that. Just your thoughts from the weekend and seeing the Bulldogs there and the atmosphere up in Eugene.
18: Yeah, the atmosphere in Eugene, we had a little bit of everything. I don't know if anyone tuned in, but it was kind of funny in our community and on social, everyone was calling our regional the Broccoli Regional. We had a gentleman that was dancing in center field with broccoli every single game. And you know how softball is, and baseball, it's kind of like we saw Arizona baseball a couple of years ago with the bananas. Like, teams just take things, and if it's working, you don't change it. So, of course, the team that's winning at Mississippi State on Champ Sunday, they're bringing broccoli to the field and celebrating with broccoli in the dugout. And so it was a whole thing. And you know, I love things like that. It sounds cheesy, but it's what it's all about. Like, it's just the bonding and the weird things that you can bring to postseason. And if your team has some mojo, you don't want to change that. But Mississippi State, you know, ran into a little bit of luck, right, with Oregon being the host, and Oregon's All-American ace was out the entire weekend, did not pitch one pitch, was out with an eye injury, an eye infection. And so just kind of an interesting storyline there. But I don't know if it would have mattered, because the way that Mississippi State pitched, we saw a no-hitter on Saturday and shut down Oregon, and then was just dominant again on Sunday. And got to give a lot of credit to Taryn Mowat, the pitching coach for Mississippi State. They have some great arms on that staff. So Alyssa Faircloth, of course, is the headliner. She was the SEC Newcomer of the Year, a lefty that it was really fun and a joy to call her games this weekend.
1: So now let's get back to the U of A situation. How would you consider the season as a whole? And we'll get to kind of like the micro stuff, but as a whole, how would you rate it?
18: I mean, really good highlights. Yeah, and for like Big 12 Player of the Year, we can't ignore that. That's a very big deal. And especially back-to-back, right? Devin Nets was the Big 12 Player of the Year a season ago, Sidney Stewart this year. So to me, it speaks to development. I love telling the story even of Devin last year, talking about how she only had a couple of at-bats her freshman year, to the maturity and how she grew within the Arizona program to be the player that she was. And then Sidney Stewart as well, only hitting 7 home runs in 2 years at Washington, and then back-to-back seasons of 20-plus home runs at Arizona, a conference player of the year. So a huge highlight in terms of player development, and that's just a huge feather in the cap for the program. Obviously, the standard is the Women's College World Series. The standard is Super Regionals. And so, you know, it is disappointing to not get to that stage. Love to see the fight. I love that they did not lay down. I didn't get to watch all of the games in full. I was prepping for my games and getting in the car and having to do all these things. So I was watching bits and pieces, and I saw some really good highlights. Reagan Shockey was really fun to watch defensively. And Looked like there were some breakout stars. You know, Telle Jennings, I think, is another great story, a player that really didn't start, transfer from San Diego, and ended up being one of the hottest bats at the end of the year. So those little, you know, pockets of storylines are really fun and good for the program. But obviously it's a sour taste at the end of the year when you do not advance to the ultimate goal, which is Super Regionals, and then giving yourself a chance to make it to OKC.
1: So, Kenzie, let me give you some quick background. So I was here in the late 80s when, you know, the Teresa Cherries of the world were kind of establishing the program, and Coach Cantrell was establishing the greatness. You know, was there in 91 when he won it all again, and a couple of other ones were writing about it and covering the team and spoiling the fans, right, doing what you guys did normally and winning and all that. Now I think that people still think that they're living in those times. Can you talk, and I'm not going to sway your answer, how difficult it is to get to that point again?
18: To get to Oklahoma City?
1: Oklahoma City in general, yeah. That's just to get there. You know, Arizona took 25 years to get back to the Final Four.
18: Yeah, it's incredibly hard. It's, you know, top eight, and the game has more parity than ever, even though we are in an era where we've just seen Oklahoma win year after year. I'm looking at the schedule in front of me on my computer, and I'm thinking I see 6-7 teams that could legitimately win the national championship, which is very exciting for our sport. Obviously, the SEC right now has a stronghold on our sport. We are in the era also of bigger conferences, so you kind of have to take that with a grain of salt, right? When you have more teams, well, the odds are you're probably going to be better because just more teams give you more chances to win. So it is a big conference, but it's a dominant conference. You can't ignore the resources that are being poured into our sport from that conference. And it's making everybody else elevate their game. And of course, Texas Tech, we saw them make it all the way to the finals. And of course, pouring in the NIL money into their team and doubling down on it this season again. So I think a lot of eyes will be on Texas Tech, especially hitting the road to SEC country. I think that'll be a very interesting matchup with Florida, but it's incredibly hard. There's players everywhere. And especially now in the era of NIL, I feel like players can be spread out a little bit more versus more in, you know, 10 years ago, even 5-6 years ago, players would just go to teams that were winning. And so now if you're, you know, shopping around and getting recruited and you can get a bigger bag somewhere else and maybe the team's not as good, well, that might be a situation for you. So because of the NIL, you're going to see a little bit more parity in that way. But pitchers still run the sport. You've got to get a pitcher. And in today's age, you're going to have to pay for a pitcher. And we're seeing that as well. And we'll narrow down from 16 to 8 this weekend, and you will see an ace on every single team. And that ace will be every penny because you got to have someone in the circle to get it going.
0: Yeah, and I was going to ask you about that with Christian Conrad as the pitching coach. I know he had success last season. I believe they led the Big 12 in ERA. This season, it was a struggle out there in the circle, and you kind of saw it in this regional. After having a great first game against Duke, I believe they went 10-1. They just had a hard time keeping the ball in the park. I know we talked about the strike zone, but just the talent level right now in the circle for Arizona, where do you think there is, I would say, upside that you saw this season, and how do you think it can improve going into the off season? What are some things that they need to work on?
18: Well, I think we only got obviously 1 year of Jalen Adams. So I think just seeing her mentality, there's something to be said about knowing that you're going to get the ball a lot and almost being not afraid to get hit. It sounds kind of crazy to say, but she was a dog this season for Arizona and did everything that they asked for them in her 1 year transfer from Iowa. So you just want to give her flowers and tell her thank you and, you know, did the best that she could. Obviously, you're going to have to replace her and add some arms. Would love to see maybe some diversity on the staff. Love to see a lefty, especially I'm fresh off calling a no-hitter that was thrown by a lefty. So I'm like, yeah, that looks good. Mm-hmm. And I think it's good to have diversity on your staff. And so I think, you know, last year was a very big staff, and you just have to remember there were a lot of transfers that happened. There was a transfer that went to ASU, a transfer that went to UCLA, transfer that went to Washington and Indiana. So you're losing four arms to P4 schools. And so that's really hard to replace, I think, in a shortened amount of time. This is now summer for Arizona, and this is where you start to see the moves being made. The portal will open in a couple of weeks, and it is off to the races. And then also see who comes in as a true freshman. But what I am seeing now is how balanced a bullpen can be with transfers plus your young recruits, not one or the other. So it's just finding that balance and doing the best you can.
1: Did you see a time in there where you can see Arizona's not so much a decline, and maybe this is a question for Kendrea, Mike, who did this great job, where the pitching, because if it's all about pitching and you're one of the great ones, that they've started losing the luster of getting those people like you to come and pitch for them?
18: I mean, it's hard to say that when you had the Big 12 Player of the Year on your roster last year, right? And I'm watching Devin pitch in the pros, and she's doing it. And Arizona has Taylor McQuillan, Alyssa Denham, and Devin Nets currently pitching in the AUSL. And so those were all arms that were just at Arizona within the last 5 years. Mm-hmm. 5 years. Denham graduated in 21. So I don't know. I don't buy that narrative because, you know, we did have some great pitchers. And it's just obviously glaring right now because you're seeing the Nyjah Kennedys and the Carlin Pickens and Jordan Balls dominate the headlines and dominate the sport, you know, as they did, you know, as pitchers do. So I don't really buy that into that narrative because we did have some All-Americans on our roster, you know, within the last 5 years.
1: Good to know, because now I'll stop listening to the people on the internet, because that's all they complain about. Honestly, you know, I don't follow it like I used to or cover it like I used to, but that's the number one. Pitching. We need better pitching.
18: Probably. Yeah.
1: Yeah. And
18: well, I mean, two things can be true, right? The sport is all about pitching. And then also Arizona has also had some very good arms, you know, the last couple of seasons. Devin Nets, Taylor McQuillan, Alyssa Denham. You even think about the year that they went to the Women's College World Series. Hannah Bowen was a dog. She was injured and pitched through it, all Pac-12 selection. Yes, she was small, but kind of reminiscent of Taryn Mowat, where, you know, kind of like a 5'5 stature through a lot of changeups and pitched Arizona through a super to the Women's College World Series.
1: Yeah. We're good? I think we're good. Thank you. Thank you. Where are you headed to now?
18: I will be at the UCLA Regional. We will have an unseeded Big 12 team, UCF, went on the road and upset Florida State at that Tallahassee Regional. So UCF is on the road at UCLA, and I'll be calling that Super Regional Friday, Saturday, and then if we have a Game 3 on Sunday.
1: Well, good for you. Great for you. Great on your career. Thanks a bunch, Kenzie. Appreciate it.
18: Thank you.
1: Yeah, great.
18: Thank you so much.
1: Kenzie Fowler with some great insight. I want to go to you real quick before we take a break.
0: Yeah.
1: You heard my question.
0: Uh-huh.
1: You heard her answer.
0: Uh-huh.
1: Okay.
0: I don't agree.
1: With her?
0: I don't. Yeah. Taylor McQuillan and Alyssa Denham were very good. I think Alyssa Denham would be the ace of the staff. Alyssa Denham was about high level two because you had Taylor McQuillan there, and then was the one when Taylor graduated and whatnot. But that was during Coach Kendrea and his recruitment and his player development. Since then, Hannah Bowen was solid, but I don't think ace level stuff. Devin Nets, yes, won Big 12 Player of the Year, but if you look in the circle, and really probably should have won the award, Nyjah Kennedy was incredible that season. And just comparing the two pitchers, it was night and day. And I know that's not fair to Denham. Nets, excuse me, because she was phenomenal play too. But I think the decline is there, very visible. And it's something that needs to get figured out. And you're seeing it get worse and worse every year. And I'm not a big opponent of bullpenning like Arizona's been doing. I think if you have elite pitching, you should have at least two very good ones and one third solid one. If you're bullpenning, to me, that tells me you're probably not recruiting at a very high level and you're getting the scraps that you can from across the country, which is kind of what they got this season.
1: Okay, we'll talk more about this. Maybe get a call from anybody who wants to disagree with you. Or there's also other, to her point, other teams getting better too.
0: There are, and
1: it kind of affects you. And I, you grew up watching some strong teams back in the day. And we're spoiled too.
0: And I covered some very good teams.
1: Okay. That went to the World Series?
0: I went to three of them. Yeah.
1: Okay. So
0: covering them.
1: Okay. So you have a little knowledge of the background. Okay. Mm-hmm. So let's take a break. Come back.
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10: Yeah, not enough information.
1: Okay, I figured, because you haven't been around enough to see.
10: No.
1: I don't know, Troy, and I respect your decision because you've been on that point for a long time. Times have changed. I'm not going to discontinue that they can't continue to do this, but Arizona doesn't have that same luster that it did before. It just doesn't. And how do you get people to come here? We have to have a little luster, right? Arizona in basketball still has the A.
11: Yeah.
1: The A, and it's Arizona, and it's successful. And not to say that the softball program doesn't. It's just different now.
0: It's different, but I feel, and we saw this at North Carolina, we've seen it at other programs that have been historically great.
1: You're talking
0: other
1: about basketball?
0: Sport, yeah, about basketball.
1: Okay.
0: When you hire from within and the standards aren't to what they are, it's tough to say goodbye.
1: Yes.
0: And I think we have come to that point where it is time to say goodbye. And if you're not going to do that, you need to replace your pitching coach. Because you said it was Terry Moat's fault, right?
1: Mm.
0: But yet, hey, Terry Moat's with Mississippi State, and Kenzie just said how phenomenal their pitching look. They threw a no-hitter, this and this and that. They have pitchers, and Mississippi State does not have the stadium resources, this and that, that Arizona has. And you're stuck with a pitching coach that believes in bullpenning because he can't go out and find a pitcher either in the high school level or transfer portal level. Meanwhile, you have an alum, Danielle O'Toole, who's been at Cal and Stanford and has had a lot of success and applied for that job. You have people interested in being the pitching coach of that Arizona that could do a good job.
1: Yeah, in fact, that was the name that escaped me. Because did she mention her name, O'Toole? Because she was the last great, to me, when they lost in that last second or last pitch.
0: She was probably the last top three pitcher
1: ago
0: that they've had.
1: Yeah.
0: I think McQuillan, during that time, was a top eight pitcher. Very good, but not that elite level. In this game right now, Taylor would be at that elite level. So I do think you're having a pitching problem in today's college softball with the strike zone and this and that that she talked about. But also, when you keep on doing the same things recruiting-wise and they're not working, and you keep on going over and over and doing it again and again, and you're not getting the result, at what point do you change?
1: So that you're saying to me direct that Desiree has a decision to make?
0: Yeah.
1: Maybe. We don't know, for clarity, we don't know the
10: So the contract through 2026, 2027 season.
1: Okay,
10: so
1: she does
10: one
1: have
10: more.
1: One more year. So she got the year extension like we were talking about earlier. Okay, so.
0: But how do you recruit with that?
1: Good question. very hard to, but you have to.
0: And again, if you're not going to make a change there, then you got to shake up the staff.
1: And he's been here 2 years?
0: I think three.
1: Three,
0: if
1: okay.
0: If I remember correctly.
1: Oh, and then Taryn's been gone for a while, for the same amount of time, right?
0: Yeah. So I just think something needs to change. And if it doesn't work, if you're going to go that route, give her one more chance, get the pitching coach situation right, because it's not right. Mm-hmm. I'm sorry, it's just not. He's not done a good job. And if that doesn't work, then cut the cord. Or you just cut the cord right now and go out and get a coach that you believe can help get this program back. And I'm not saying the 90s. They shouldn't be winning titles every single year. Yeah, it's okay. Not the 90s.
1: Okay.
0: But it's not 2017. It's not 2018, 19, 20, where, okay, they had elite position players. They had good pitching. And they were in the Super Regionals competing to get to the World Series. I went to three of them covering them. I think they lost one of them. But they were competing to get to the Women's College World Series. And once you get there, whatever happens, happens at this level nowadays. Mm-hmm. But they're not even in that ballpark. They're not even hosted. The last time they hosted a regional last year, they got blown out by Ole Miss. Now you choke a 1-0 lead on Duke, and you beat them 10-1, and then it looks like you forgot. They were messing up defensively. They're giving up home runs all over the place. It just wasn't sound. And you go out there, oh, I'm going to go talk to her. What are you going to tell them? Because what you've told them all year doesn't work.
1: Mm-hmm. I don't really believe what you say in this situation. Well, I hadn't really believed what you say in this situation. I'm kind of starting to believe you. For whatever that's worth.
0: Uh-huh.
1: But you kind of, you know, is it a disappointment to do what they did to this point? I mean.
0: Yes.
1: Really?
0: Yes.
10: Okay, I'll put it in the perspective of basketball. If Tommy Lloyd hadn't made the Final Four this year, it was just another Sweet 16 run.
1: Well, given the circumstances of how they played throughout the season, if they lose in the Elite Eight, given the situation of the season created the expectations of the Final Four.
0: Okay, but also
10: before that.
0: But Tommy Lloyd's had a top two seed basically single year.
1: Yeah,
0: pretty much.
1: So you can kind of think that that's going to continue to happen. This was a break. Now next year we'll have to see if they repeat the process.
0: Would you feel comfortable saying they're probably going to get to a Sweet 16 and be a top five seed?
1: To tell you the truth, I think that's the standard now.
0: Yeah,
1: that's the standard now. And for softball, if you want to compare the Sweet 16 to what the Sweet.
0: The Super Regionals.
1: Okay, but there's a lot of bias back there from the early the 90s and blah, blah, blah. How often have they gotten to the Sweet 16 in the last, since 2001?
0: The Supers?
1: Yeah.
0: Oh, they've been. Remember, the Supers haven't been around this whole entire time. That was a new ad, and I forget what season that was. That was like 2003, the Supers got
1: added.
0: Okay,
1: so 23 years.
0: They've been 16 times.
1: 16 in 23 years? 23
0: That's
1: years.
0: That's pretty
1: consistent.
0: Kendra had a small gap where the pitching was very bad and they were getting bounced in the regionals. Mm. Okay, for Caitlin Lowe, how many times has she been to a super?
1: Once? Twice?
0: Once.
1: Yeah, once.
0: How many times has she missed the playoff altogether? Already once. That never happened under Kendrea once he got the program started. So you already have, and even that first year when they got to the Women's
1: College
0: World
1: Series. What would you like to see happen?
0: I would like to see Arizona hire Stacey Newman as the next coach. I think that
1: She's at San Diego State. Yeah, okay. That's who I knew. She had done a great job there.
0: She's done a great job.
1: Yeah.
0: Great record. I believe she's 52, so you might have some longevity, 15, whatever years there, because I think that's another aspect. You don't want to hire an older coach and then have them be here 10 years and you're in the same situation. I think she's an option. I think the Stanford coach, I know she's an Alistair, she's an alumni there, but they have to travel all across the East Coast. So you have a tough situation there. And I think a coach like Gajewski with Oklahoma State as an athletic department being down the last couple of years, you have a shot at a guy like that. I'm not saying, oh, you should go hire the Alabama coach. No, that's not realistic.
1: Yeah.
0: But I think there are some options in terms of the head coach that can get you back to that. And I don't think you hire from within the family again, because I think you're setting yourself up for failure.
1: No, I agree with you there, because that's tough to say goodbye to someone who's important to the whole situation.
0: Mm-hmm.
1: Yeah, yeah, it happens everywhere, right? Georgetown,
0: North Carolina, Syracuse,
1: North Carolina, UConn. Yeah. Yeah. Okay. No one's calling? Maybe some guys could call in and kind of fill in the blanks, because I think the people I know is the people I read on crazy Facebook and Twitter.
0: Yeah,
1: you know, calling for saying the same things you are.
0: Well, I'll say this: when I covered the team when Mike Andrea was there, his last four seasons, I covered his last 4 years. There are people saying they should fire Mike Andrea.
1: Yeah, yeah, yeah.
0: Now that's another level of crazy.
1: Yeah, yeah.
0: That's another level.
1: Well,
0: of crazy.
1: And that's fandom. I was going to say because I was going to try to get Kim Doss on, but what is the fan base like at softball level?
0: Is it realistic or no? I think it's realistic because I think they're harsh. I think they're harder on the team. One, because they've been spoiled, this is the standard, this is that. But I don't think anybody's sitting there saying, why aren't they winning championship after championship like Oklahoma? There's a financial gap there that you're just not going to fill right now. But when you look at what Caitlin Lowe's done, you've missed the postseason. You backed your way into one postseason. You've only been out of one regional. Okay, they were getting mad when Kendrea wasn't getting out of a super for 9 years. Mm-hmm. You're not even at that point. You're not even at that point.
1: So the fan base is?
0: I think somewhat realistic right now.
1: Okay.
0: Now, if they're saying we should get the best coach, and no, then that's not realistic. But if you're saying it's time for a change, I agree.
1: How would you consider, to both of you, what's the fan base for basketball? Fan base, realistic or unrealistic?
0: I think the fan base is unrealistic in a way that not over, like overhyping it. I think because they've been through so much, they doubt whenever Arizona does something good during their all season. Yeah, yeah. They're more Debbie Downers the Eeyores of college basketball.
1: Because they've been
0: This is nice, but he's not very good. Tommy's not a good coach. Yeah. He doesn't know what he's doing.
1: It's the Jay Gonzalez's in football. Where you have to curl up in the corner because you know that something bad's going to happen, right? And this year was an exception to that.
0: Yeah, and then football, I don't think they give a crap, to be honest, anymore. And you have to make them care. And yes, they had a 9-win season last year. Jed had a 10-win season. And he still can't put people's butts in the seats. And then they'll be, well, they're not going to be good next year because I've seen this before. Who can go and support them?
1: So there, senor, what do you think?
10: Basketball? I think they were unrealistic. I think they're adapting. I think...
1: to the ups and downs?
10: Yes. I think this was just a really good season and a lot of people enjoyed it.
1: Mm-hmm.
10: And I think... moving forward, that's what you're going to see. Just fans appreciating.
1: That's it.
10: Because they got a taste. They got a taste of the Final Four, right?
1: Okay, right. No, so say that. Mm-hmm. And now, what do you think happened when they got to the Final Four and they played like they did? And did they appreciate it, or were they pissed off or whatever?
10: I think there was a knee jerk reaction to being pissed off and Arizona should have played better. Arizona should have done this. Fire Tommy Lloyd. Give it a week or so. Tommy Lloyd did a pretty good job this season. Arizona had a really good season.
1: Yeah.
10: They just ran into a better Michigan team.
1: Anything other than that is crazy.
10: Yeah.
1: Mm-hmm. In my view. Okay, what about football? Realistic or not?
10: I think people want to.
1: They want to fall in love with the team?
10: Yes, they really do. But again, this last 10 or so years has been really rough.
1: Mm-hmm.
10: So you kind of just want to stay away and... just let them do their thing, right? That's kind of what we saw this year.
1: Kind of prove it to me until?
0: I mean,
10: I also think there was issues with last season specifically. You had, I think, 2 day games, right? In the hot sun.
1: Yeah, there's always that. I was witness to that.
0: Okay, I'll bring this up because it drove me nuts and I don't want to hear it as an excuse this year. They play Kansas on a Friday night game.
10: That one.
0: And people are blaming high school football for the reason why they're not there. Stop.
1: Two different
0: audiences. You
1: weren't going to go, period. Audiences. Yeah, it's the heat. It's the heat.
0: Yeah.
1: It's the heat and the appeal and the excitement.
10: I'm okay with day games in November, but we had 2 in October.
0: Mm-hmm.
10: That's still hot.
1: No. Hey, I went to the November games. Yeah. It was still hot then too. And I found out I'm a wimp. A bad wimp.
0: Well, it's funny because they had the slogan mantra, own the night.
10: Yes,
0: and
10: yes.
0: And they gave them nothing but day games.
10: Yes.
0: They're like, oh, you're going to use
10: One more thing. The Arizona football fans, we talked about the three bears, right? You're right. That's what Arizona fans are.
1: They'll
10: want it just right. Yeah, you're not going to get that.
1: Yeah, it's funny. Own the night.
0: Own the night, and then they give them nothing but day games.
1: Own the night, deal with the day games.
0: Yeah.
1: But love us all the time.
10: Yep.
1: Yeah. Now we'll see. We'll see what happens because they're according to you guys, and kind of you guys are convincing me this too, that they could win 8, maybe 9 games.
10: Mm-hmm. Yeah.
1: You know, and on paper today.
10: In this moment.
1: Yeah. So we'll revisit that as we move forward, obviously, down the road. But, 8-9 after a 10 or a 10, you know, 9-1 season now, and then a previous that there's hope.
10: You just want consistency. I think that's what Arizona football fans want.
1: And they've never really had that.
10: Yeah.
0: I think this is for in a while. If Jed came back, I would say that was consistent. This is the first time in a while for Arizona football where you're coming off of a good season. And you look around the rest of the conference, there is total chaos in the rest of the conference. You're the one of few schools that didn't have huge transfers, lose your head coach, lose your starting quarterback, and bringing back the majority of your staff.
1: And that could help. That could help.
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4: Better to recruit.
5: Man, I bet Bruce can't wait.
4: Finding, we'll see. Actually, that could happen because...

0: Wait, let me put my phone down.
1: Are you sure about that?
0: I'll put my phone down. Look at you more closely.
1: All right. I regret what I said. Jeez.
2: Who's going to be the star? You said Caleb Holt?
1: Yeah.
2: I mean, he's going to be tremendous. My only thing, and again, highlight videos don't do anybody justice. I saw, and who knows, when breaking down high school film with these recruiting services and all that, how much they actually know. I saw something that said athletic shooting guard, best shooting guard in the country. Things he needs to work on, shooting. I'm like, that's a scary thing.
1: Looking at one of the mock drafts right now from Yahoo Sports, they had Braden Burries at 5 to the Clippers, and then Cole Pete dropped to round 2, pick 2, to the Grizzlies. They had Jaden Bradley, I believe, he's in the second round. He's projected to the Mavericks, I believe.
0: Okay.
2: Decent fit. I mean,
1: pick 18 to the Mavericks.
0: Is that
1: in the second round?
0: That's Vassar.
1: They had him to the Spurs in the first round.
0: Late first round. I really like the way he's played. Just do
1: it. It'd be a similar backup behind Wemby. Mm-hmm.
2: I think he's good for this era and this style game. But Braden Burries, I don't think he's going to play shooting guard though in the league.
0: No.
2: I think he's going to be I think he'll be a point guard eventually.
0: I think
2: he's proven enough. He could be a lead point guard.
0: Okay. He's got a lot to do.
2: I mean, you're talking about the shooting guard at what? How tall is he?
0: 6'4". I think he'll do that. He'll be able to handle that. I'm not sure he's a point. But let me say this. Would you take Bradley or would you take Caleb?
1: Caleb Love?
0: Yeah. Who would you rather have?
1: Jaden Bradley. If you get more consistency.
0: Just who would you rather have?
2: For this NBA.
0: And knowing what you know. I'd
2: probably say Caleb in this NBA.
0: Yeah, I like Jaden Bradley.
1: Jaden.
2: No, I like Jaden better as a player, as a floor general on the court. The league's all about scoring.
1: Sure.
2: It's all about putting the ball in the bucket.
1: If you want to compete, you get Jaden Bradley. If you want to just survive, you get Caleb Love.
2: I think there's a lot of development that has to go with Bradley. And a lot less development and work. Again, how much do you want to work on?
0: Well, he's more of a T.J. McConnell than anything else, right?
1: Exactly. And that's why I take him.
0: Exactly. Yeah. The leadership, the basketball IQ. And not to say Caleb doesn't. Mm-hmm. But it's like I see, and this is a way reach for me. Caleb, I see a Trier in Caleb.
2: No, I agree with that.
0: And it's not to that extent.
2: No.
0: But there's some ID there.
2: Yeah. And to me, it depends. Like San Antonio, the Pacers, organizations like that, Jaden Bradley. But Portland Trailblazers, Clippers, Swan Points, Caleb Love.
0: Mm-hmm. Well, that's why Clippers have Ben, right? Ben.
1: Yep.
0: Ben's not that guy.
1: That's also why the Clippers are in Cancun right now. And the Spurs are
0: have been in Cancun forever.
1: Yep. Yeah. Arizona baseball finished up their season 19-34 after one final trip this season to Stillwater. They dropped the series to Oklahoma State, and now they're headed into the offseason with the task of looking for a new hitting coach, Toby DeMello, out.
0: Out. That was by
1: Kendall Rogers of D1 Baseball.
0: That was, okay, so they let him go. So go ahead, Eeyore, anything on that?
2: No. Look, I mean, they were dealt a tough hand to start the year. Right the year. You replace your pitching coach that did a tremendous job, and then you have to replace his replacement. Goes to the MLB with the Mets. So you're behind the eight ball there. You lose 80% of your starting lineup.
0: Bunch of freshmen.
2: So I didn't think they were going to have a good year this year. Injuries piled up. Stuff happens. But there, to me, where the differences are for baseball and softball is, for baseball, they had to go on the road to North Carolina, who was one of the better teams in the country last season. They beat them. They got to the College World Series. They upset teams along the way. They overachieved. On the other spectrum of getting to the Women's College World Series and looking at that run that she had, okay, you played a subpar Missouri team. You took care of business. And you got lucky because Mississippi State beat Florida State. So you got to play the Bulldogs. You get to the Women's College World Series. You don't do much there. I just think you've seen a little bit more progression in the program underneath Chappell than in comparison with softball with Caitlin Lowe.
1: Okay. Speaking of, we've been talking about it for most of the show. Finished the season 37-18. That's Arizona softball. They did lose to Duke twice on Sunday, 6-8

0: 4-9.
1: A lot of home runs. The
2: 6-8 game was very winnable. 4-9, they got it within,
0: two to five, right?
2: Yeah, and then three to two, I think. And then it just kind of fell apart.
0: Yeah. That happened a lot this season with softball. Looking at Arizona golf, they had the NCAA Marana Regional today. They tied for first on the first day with Oklahoma State, shooting under 11.
1: Were you there?
0: No. I think Brian, my guy Brian subbed in for me. Philip Jakubik, if I'm saying that right, shot under 5. He's tied for third. And his couple of teammates, William Winstrand and Taishi Moto, shot under 3 for tying at 6th place.
1: Okay.
0: They continue on through Wednesday, see if they can advance.
1: I don't know if they've overachieved or they've done very well, though.
0: Yeah.
1: They've done very well. Mm-hmm. We had Anderson on the show a couple weeks ago. They've done very well.
0: Yep. Looking at your favorite sport, Steve.
1: Well, you have track. Track did well, too. I'm trying to get the coach on tomorrow.
0: Track.
1: Because they finished second, I think, in the standings, which is pretty good in the Big 12. Yep.
0: I think it was Oklahoma State.
1: Yeah. Or Texas Tech. They won it all?
0: I'm not sure.
1: Okay. I thought they said Texas. I could be wrong. Yeah, go ahead.
0: Let's go to your favorite sport, the hockey rink.
1: Ooh. So I already got the
0: Game 7 between the Sabres and the Canadiens tonight. Whoever wins that will take on the Hurricanes. You're waiting game 1 of the Avalanche and the Golden Knights series in the Western Conference.
1: Mm-hmm. You see what the Golden Knights coach did? He shut out the media, so they got fined about $100,000. We're not talking to anybody. So I guess there's rules like the NBA. You can't do that. I'm here, so I won't get fined.
2: Yeah.
0: Looking at the Diamondbacks, they're coming back home from a trip to Colorado. They won the series against the Rockies, but dropped game 2. However, they come home to face the Giants, San Francisco Giants.
1: Go ahead, Eeyore.
2: Torey Lovello baseball, not a lot to be excited about. But the big stretch for the Diamondbacks. You won the series against the Rockies. They should have probably swept that one. They had a terrible offensive game in that second game. The Giants for this series. Then you have the Rockies again for another series, and the Giants again. Feast on the bottom feeders. If they're able to win those series, be above 500 by the end of the month, they'll be in a better spot. They have 3 guys coming off the aisle in the beginning of June.
1: Do you still go to games?
2: I went to 1 this year. I tried to go to at least like 3 or 4 a year.
1: Yeah. When do the Reds come? I'm trying to get to that.
2: That I do not know.
1: Yeah. Okay.
0: You're looking for the Reds?
1: Yeah.
0: Well, Reds. They travel to the Reds in the middle of June. Other than that,
1: I don't want to go to Cincinnati. I don't want to get another car.
0: Let's see the second half.
2: You don't want to drive up there?
1: No, not at
0: all. As of right now, okay, there we go. August.
1: End of August. Oh, okay, never mind. All right. Football season by then.
0: And I know you're excited for that, right?
1: Yeah, I'm excited. I'll be going to practice.
0: For now, let's talk about the NBA. The Pistons forced a game 7 on Friday while the Spurs advanced to take on the Thunder. That's game 1 tonight. But then last night, you had a big-time blowout from the Cavaliers in Detroit.
1: Right.
0: I wasn't expecting that.
1: It was horrible. Horrible.
0: Donovan Mitchell and James Harden, they lead the Cavs to the Eastern Conference finals. They'll take on the Knicks.
2: I mean, I think Detroit kind of showed it in the first round against Orlando. Their offense is just too inconsistent. And you have nights like this where you get blown out. They're very good defensively, but just not enough offensive firepower, especially in a league like this. And when you're going up against a team like Cleveland that has a lot of offense, it's just a bad matchup for them. So just one of those one seeds that are kind of underwhelming.
0: Yep. Like I said, game 1 between the Thunder and the Spurs tonight for the Western Conference Finals. And then tomorrow you'll have the Cavaliers and Knicks. Thunder have another MVP in their midst. Shai Gilgeous-Alexander repeats as the NBA MVP. He beating out Nikola Jokic and Victor Wembanyama.
2: I didn't see enough games this year, so I can't comment on it. But
0: I think this is similar to the Big 12 Player of the Year with Jaden Bradley.
2: Mm-hmm.
0: Winning matters. The fact that the Spurs did not get the 1, I think that's what made the difference. But I woke up thinking of that. Then I saw the voting results this morning, and Victor didn't even get second place. It was Jokic. I was surprised. I thought it was between Shai and Victor, but clearly it was between Shai and Nikola. Shai won it by a mile.
2: How many games did each player play this season, just out of curiosity?
0: That's a good question. I don't know, but enough games to be finalists. Otherwise, you know, a guy like Cade Cunningham, I think he's also in that mix. Mm-hmm. But I think he was ineligible. Anthony Edwards, I think, was ineligible.
2: Yeah, you have a cutoff, but I didn't know if there was like a huge gap, like a 9-game gap between any of them.
0: I don't think so. Yeah. I think they're all very similar to the amount of games played.
1: Okay.
0: Yep.
1: Ready?
0: Yep.
1: Okay, so Javier sends me this. CDO beat Mountain View for the 5A softball title. We could try to have one of those guys on, maybe even the AD at CDO, who's done a pretty good job over there, won a big award over the weekend, I think. And I guess Mountain View and South Point play tonight in the 4A title at Hillenbrand, beginning at 6. So
2: nice.
1: A lot of softball. There you go. Go recruit. You're right there. Okay, well, let's take a break. We're going to get a hold of Heather Mott, the boys volleyball coach at Sanega.
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23: I'm doing good. How are you guys?
1: Fine, thank you. How many of titles do you have now?
23: Three.
1: And I was watching the video with the Morales brothers, or at least maybe Andy.
23: Uh-huh.
1: Last year's games kind of helped you with this one?
23: Wait, say that one more time.
1: How did last year's season help you with this one?
23: How did last year's season help me with this one?
1: Yes.
23: Well, I think we've kind of had a feel with this group. We've been watching this group develop over the years. There's a whole bunch of, well, not a whole bunch. There's five kids on this team that are siblings of other kids that have won state championships at Cienega. And so that kind of, they've kind of had their eyes. They've watched this happen over the years. Previous, and so they've kind of known that we were prepping for this year. We thought we'd make it a little further in the last 2 years. We thought we had opportunities, and we kind of fell short, and so there was a lot of energy behind this year, knowing that we wanted to really kind of get this accomplished.
2: You know, you talk about having siblings that have won state titles at Cienega and having that in the family and in the bloodline. How important is that just in terms of competitive standpoint to come from a background like that and help keep a program up like at Cienega and just having that longevity of success there?
23: Yeah, I think that's huge. And we've watched it be successful, right? Because, you know, in 2000, I took the program over in 2014, and we started with a group of kids that then went 3 years and won a state championship. They went from being 0-13 to winning the state championship with an undefeated season. And then there were siblings in between that we just built a culture of kind of family at Cienega. And so we have some pretty, you know, clearly pretty athletic families that have bought into kind of our culture and what we've been doing. And we're on the third, you know, a lot of situations we're on the third level of those siblings with the state championship team. So some of those kids, you know, my son Caden, who was a senior this year, was 11 when his brother won a state championship and he was on the bench with us. Andrew Keen was on the bench with us in 2022 watching his older brothers win a state championship. So they've been wanting this for a long time. They've been working. They've had their eyes on it. And just the stick-to-itiveness has been amazing to watch in these younger siblings.
1: So will this trend continue? Do you have more siblings coming up?
23: That's why we're trying to get this. That's why it was so important that we got this done this year. I'll have two. Actually, I'll have three next year. I graduate two
1: okay.
23: of those kids. And there are five total of them that have been siblings. But, you know, also infiltrated in there are all of these other kids that have been phenomenal, right? We're not just doing it with with particular families. We've got lots of great kids that are coming in and out. It just is kind of a good story, right, to have the generations of, not generations, but have the sibling lineup go, I think is super fun.
1: So your third state title, how long have you been coaching, and where's the sport going?
23: So I was on the girls' side for a long time. I started coaching back in 96 with the girls, and have had some good success. Moved to Texas for a couple of years and then came back. I started at Cienega with Nehmer Hasse as the principal there in 2008. And so I've been with the girls since 2008. And then I took over the boys in 2014, ended up stepping away from the girls in 2021, and then just stayed with the boys.
1: So when were your titles?
23: My titles were 2017, 2022, and then this one.
1: Okay, so you would tell me, are they all with the boys, or tell me, what's the breakdown?
23: They're all with the boys.
1: All with the boys. So let me ask you a weird question, because I've asked this question to some of the guys. How is there a difference in coaching the girls and the guys?
23: Oh, well, you're asking the right person about that. There's a huge difference. I think there's a huge difference. I coached girls for almost 20 years, and I love girls. I you know, my daughter played, and she played college volleyball, and girls are great. But one of the things that when I took over with the boys, that was just, it was just special, was the athletic capability, the physical capability of the boys, and the lack of drama. Yeah. They get along with each other, whether they like each other and don't like each other. They solve it within 5 minutes and it's over. Those pieces that I feel like are they drag the girls down a little bit. Those pieces really take care of themselves with the boys. I remember when I was three or four, probably 5 years that I went and I did both. I was coaching both boys and girls. And I remember stepping from the boys program into the girls program. And I remember thinking to myself, I'm trying to be offensive. I'm female. So I understand, but I remember thinking to myself, are you kidding me, you guys? Can you not get to this ball? Like, what's wrong with you that you can't get to this ball? And I just had become, you know, ingrained in the boys' physicality and their ability to move quick and move big. And so I became very addicted to the boys' side, the physical, hit hard, just the athleticism. And I told the boys when I first started coaching with the boys, I said, you know, if you guys could take what you have physically and athletically and put that, we could add some of the technical ability that the girls have, we're going to win left and right. And that's been kind of what I've focused on, is trying to get the boys to pull in the technical, really, really be, pride yourself in the technical side of the game, do things right the way that the girls do, but then add in that just ability to jump and run and move and anticipate and those things. And so that's kind of been the formula.
0: I want to ask about your journey through this season, because you only took one loss this season, and in total you only dropped four sets. How hard is it to keep the guys focused on, one, winning, but then two, winning the way you did in three sets usually?
23: Yeah, so this season has been amazing in the sense that this group of boys in particular, there has not been a time where I felt like I had to drive their focus or their desire. They have kept their eye. We do a goal setting meeting in the beginning of the season, and I keep that in my phone, and we address it almost weekly. We'll talk about what those goals are, but I have not had, this group has been just laser focused, and it seems to me like, as I've kind of reflected over the weekend and tried to take what I can from what we did, I look back and I think these guys didn't ever need a push. They pushed themselves every day in practice. If it wasn't the way at the level that they wanted, they were making adjustments. They were on each other. So So that was a big piece of it. I think I felt like that they played, as I looked back over the season, I felt like they played their best volleyball against the highest level of competition. And that's something that's hard to do. And so when we met up, we went to San Diego, we went to Las Vegas, we went to San Diego, and then we were at Epic, and we were very successful in all of those situations. But I felt like we rose the most and got the most out of the best teams we ever played. And that, I think, paid off coming into the state tournament.
2: You know, I kind of want to ask you look at the east side of Tucson, what is it? Saguaro girls basketball has been very successful. Tanque Verde softball just won a state title. You guys just won a state title for Cienega. Micah Mountain's been very competitive. Sabino usually has been very competitive. Just the growth and the competition level on the east side and in Vail over the last, you know, 10, 15 years.
23: Mm-hmm. Yeah, I think things have grown. You know, we've got good schools here. It seems like we've been able to hang on to some decent coaches, which I think is key to the whole thing. I think that the programs that you see, you spoke about, Steve Botkin is a friend of mine. We go way back. And you look at the quality of people that those programs have been able to hold on to. And I think that is probably the biggest key. You look at the schools that are kind of got a wheel going on with coaches coming in and out of the programs, and those are the programs that suffer. So, I think that if you look at the, I don't even know if it's the breed of kids. I think it's the influence of really solid coaching and people who really care about kids and understand how to motivate them and get them going.
1: So Juan talked about your record. At what point, I guess he said you lost early in the season. How did that maybe move you forward, and who did you lose to?
23: You know, we lost to Campo Verde, actually, the first game of the second week of the season. We went to 5 with them and lost 15-12 in the fifth. And that, my kids, I had a newer libero, a younger in volleyball, younger in experience libero, who just has been phenomenal all year. But they picked apart. They got, second guessing himself a little bit, and they picked him apart. And I mean, I think that loss, as much as the kids didn't want that loss and they wanted to be number one the whole time, you know, with an exclamation point, I feel like that loss humbled us a little bit and showed us that how hard, I tell them all the time, I've done this a couple of times, and I always say, guys, this is hard. The road that you're going down is hard, and it's going to take commitment, and it's going to take sacrifice, and it's going to take, you know, we went through and said, we're not doing girlfriends this year. We're going to stay, the backs of our shirts say relentless pursuit. We are in relentless pursuit of this goal. And that loss, you know, in the first week of the season was hard to swallow, but my assistant coach, who's my son, who won in 2017 and has finished playing college volleyball, he just kept saying to them, you guys, this is a good loss for you, because this is going to require that you remain grounded, and you're going to have to, you know, get your head in the trench and just go to work. And so that, I think it helped us that we lost to Campo Verde. We were super competitive in that match, but again, they were able to kind of find a couple of holes, and then we spent the rest of the season making sure that we filled those holes up.
1: So what happened to the libero? Did he just get that much better, or what was the situation?
23: He did. He's one of the hardest working kids I've ever been around, and he just decided that he was going to work really hard, put himself in positions in San Diego. He ended up making the all-tournament team. He and Kata Mott made the all-tournament team in California at San Diego. And he's a kid that, what he lacks in experience and skill, he makes up for in grit and just a lot of heart. And he went to work on the technical side of how to fix the problems that he had against Campo Verde. And we got him the help he needed. I had Anna Heath involved on my coaching staff, who's just graduated from the U of A and played 4 years in that program. And then with McLean, my son, who also was helping, we just made sure that he got the help that he needed. We got the technical drilling done that he needed, and he was laser focused and willing and put in extra time and raised himself to the point where against Campo in the semifinals, They tried to come after him because they knew that was a little bit of a hole. And they found out real quick that there was no hole there. He's been phenomenal in the last two matches of this season.
1: So we know that you are losing a couple of people or a few people. Who do you bring back? And could a fourth title be possible next year?
23: Oh, I mean, I think it's a long road and it's always possible. And it depends on what those kids decide in the beginning. You know, in 2 weeks from now, we don't really take a lot of time off at Cienega. Our kids go and play club and they go and do the things that they need to do. And so I'll meet with those incoming seniors here in the next, I don't know, probably week or so. And I'll listen to them. And I'm just here to steer the boat. I tell them that all the time. You guys tell me what you want, and I'll make sure that I do everything in my power to give you the resources to go do it. Mm-hmm. And so we return, in answer to that question, we return Chase Briggs, who led the state in hitting percentage and is phenomenal and had a phenomenal state run. We return Andrew Keene, who was our starting outside and also played some of the best volleyball, played his best game on Saturday night, which is always what you want them to do. We bring back a second libero that was a defensive specialist for us. He'll step into that libero role next year and be super good. We're bringing back a big middle that his older brother also won in 2022. And he's super physical and didn't see a lot of court time, but boy, he saw a ton of court time in practice and was up against my two starting middles who were seniors every single day. And so he's just chomping at the bit to be able to get in there and show what he can do. And then I've got a couple young kids that I'm really looking at. I've got a couple really talented young kids that have some size, and we're going to see what they can do over the summer.
1: Yeah, well, okay, great, great for you. We're good. I think we're good. Congrats again for number 3. Yeah. We'll see what happens in the future.
23: Yeah, maybe we'll talk again next year at this time.
1: Yes, we will. We'll make sure we do. Thank you, Coach.
23: Thank you.
1: That's Heather Mott from Cienega with the guys program, boys program, third title with the boys program. Hey, send your letters to her, not to me, with the drama answer.
2: No, but I think she's exactly right, and I'm sure you've seen it when covering Title IX sports.
1: Sure.
2: It's real.
1: No, it's real, but I don't say that. I'll let the coaches say that.
2: No, for sure.
1: And to maybe every question I've asked that, they say, yeah, it's real. Yeah. There's a difference. Okay, that's it. Send her the letter, not me. We'll come back after the break.
3: This report.
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0: back end?
1: Yeah, the back end ads used to be like 7 or 6 yeah. minutes. Now it's 3.
0: Oh, two and fantastic. A half, two okay, and a half. Cool. Cool. I'm Steve. You're Troy. You got Juan there. If you want to call us, please do. Maybe talk about the COA situation, the softball situation, mm-hmm. football situation. It's kind of dark right now, right?
2: Yeah.
0: Until they come back in the summer.
1: Oh, okay. Lights are turned off, not dark. Yeah. Not gloomy, not Eeyore dark.
0: No, just dark. There's not much news coming.
1: I was confused for a second.
0: Just coming out of really nothing going on. I'm going to see if I can get Danny Gonzalez to come in the studio to be my mm-hmm. co-host. You're going to be Wally Pipped. You never know. I might not get a word in, but I'm used to it with Jay. So.
1: Jay. Mm-hmm. Good old Jay.
0: So we'll see if Danny can come in and maybe we talk about New Mexico. Back in the day, Rocky Long and all that.
2: Talk about New Mexico Breaking Bad and what is it, Blake's?
0: Blake's Lauterburger.
2: Blake's Lauterburger. Yeah,
0: that's all we got, pretty much, in the mountains.
2: You got wind.
0: And the tram
2: wind. There's wind out there.
0: There's wind. There's no heat. Not like this. Not like it is here. Okay, anything else? So you've made your statement about softball, baseball. Mm-hmm. Chip is... what's going to come of Desiree?
2: I think she will be the athletic director at the start of next season.
0: You will? You do?
2: I do.
0: Okay. That's good.
2: But will she be there by the end of the year? I don't know. I'll put it that way.
0: Okay. Well, that's an answer. I'm not sure. The situation is so, now that Tommy doesn't have to answer to her, mm-hmm. or that program doesn't. So I guess that she does certain things, right?
2: Yeah.
0: Not everything.
2: How many, and this is kind of a question for Juan, with her contract, what was it? How many years, stuff like that? Because as she's coming up to the end, it might be a situation.
0: She's here 2 or 3 now. This would be a third.
2: I think this is her third. So it's probably like a 4-year deal.
1: Yeah. Hired in 2024 on a 5-year contract.
0: Oh, okay. Yeah, well, making $1 million and something. Like 1.1.
1: So, yeah, through 2029 right now.
0: Yeah. Okay.
2: I just see a case where it could be a situation at the end of the year, after, let's say after basketball, where maybe the search for a new AD is there. Where you tell Tommy, just deal with it one more year. We'll take care of this.
0: Mm-hmm. And then go back to the old system.
2: Maybe not. Depends.
0: Yeah, well, depends
2: on a lot.
0: Yeah, depends on, and maybe she stays. We'll see. And I just asked because, you know, it's just a precarious situation with her, mm-hmm. with her and in the program. She's done some pretty good things. We'll see what she does with softball, if she does anything, right?
2: I mean, I think she's done what she got hired to mm-hmm. do, which mm-hmm. is fix the deficit. Other than that, everything else has been pretty underwhelming in terms of...
0: What are you talking about?
2: Yeah, again, fix the deficit. You got the naming rights done. Cool. But those things, the naming rights for the stadium...
0: Who are you? You're just a mean old man.
2: No, I think the naming rights for the stadium, that kind of stuff was going to get done. The deficit, she did a great job there. But in terms of booster money for football, booster money for basketball, I think basketball, they're in a better spot than football in terms of NIL and all that stuff. From what I have heard from several people, and I'm sure maybe you've heard similar things, in conversations with boosters and donors and alumni, it has gone south on many big-time donors and boosters. Not horrible, but just them...
0: Not as good. Yeah.
2: Where they're not inspired.
0: No, she came in a bad situation. True. Timing of being the deficit, maybe how she handled some stuff mm-hmm. in-house. But, you know, when you're the boss, I'm not trying to alibi her too, that you have to make some changes to get to that point.
2: Oh, and when you're in a deficit like that, mm-hmm, mm-hmm. there's going to be broken eggs to make an omelet. It's just going to happen.
0: Yeah. Yeah. And there were a few eggs
2: broken.
0: Yeah. So we'll see what happens moving forward. But underwhelming, I don't know. That's a strong word.
2: I think in terms of donor money and stuff like that and getting those big-time boosters and donors excited, especially for football, and getting them to invest, it has been annoying.
0: Yeah, and I think that the basketball situation didn't help anything.
2: Exactly.
0: Yeah, that I agree, because I know some of the boosters that were just kind of, underwhelmed's not the thing, just very not impressed.
2: Yeah, and, you know, we've seen her at games.
0: Yeah, as she should be.
2: But then you don't see her at the end of games at times.
0: I don't know about that. I don't know.
2: Early on, that's what I'm talking. Recently, I don't know.
0: But
2: early on, it wasn't always there. So,
0: Anything else? Chip finishes the way he did. I'm sure that was very frustrating. Maybe I get him on a show. Maybe bring Jay, his buddy, to kind of soft shoe the. Just the, obviously, he was probably frustrated throughout the whole year for the reasons you talked about. It did start off very well, and it didn't go well at all throughout the year because of starting bad.
1: I think with a team like that, where you have the injuries as many as they did, you have the coaching situation as it was. You wanted to see some progression by the end of the season. Mm-hmm. I don't think you got that. If you're Arizona, and I'm not sure if it was the coaching, or if it was just overall player effort, because there were a lot of moments towards the end of that season where I saw in the games that I covered not a lot of effort, not a lot of interest of being on the field.
0: How many did you cover?
1: I think I got to four games this season.
0: Four games, yeah. Then there were days when they came out impressive. They beat Oklahoma State right in the first game of the series here. They won every now and then, but not. At a good, consistent level?
1: No.
0: Mm-hmm. Yeah.
1: And I got to do, I think, two games at the end of the season. There was just a lot of moments where it seemed like they could make a play, and there just wasn't because,
0: it doesn't matter.
1: Could.
0: Oh.
1: They could make a play on the ball, whether it was a pop-up, fly-out, whatever, and it just wasn't there. The effort wasn't there.
2: An Ole effort, kind of like bullfighting effort, like, there you go.
1: Yeah.
2: And
0: is that the youth? Is that the freshman playing?
1: I don't know. I really don't know.
2: I think you see, when you're having a rough year like that and you're looking at the schedule, you're not going to the postseason, you're kind of counting down the days. Okay, when
0: can we get reset? No, I agree with that.
2: And
0: totally
2: I think
0: agree
2: a lot
0: that.
2: Of that happened this season down the stretch.
0: Yeah. No, I totally agree with that. That said, do you think that baseball, the fans, I don't know them either, are realistic or unrealistic?
2: That I don't. I haven't covered enough college baseball. To tell you.
1: I feel like Arizona baseball fans are quiet.
0: Yeah. Well, let me tell you something. We talk about this blue blood stuff all the time, right? Mm-hmm. Softball, blue blood?
2: Yes.
0: Okay. I don't disagree. Baseball? Let me tell you, if anybody who thinks basketball is blue blood.
2: No. Baseball is close. And heck, and compared to ASU, they've had, I think, three titles since ASU's last title because ASU has one more title than Arizona. But you look in the last 30, 35 years, they've had way more success than Arizona State. I think they're one of those top 10 programs. Are they blue blood in terms of top five? I think they're in that like 6 to 8 range. Mm-hmm. So I think they're
0: close.
2: I'll give you that.
0: You know, they're as blue as you're going to get without being in the blue blood.
2: And one weird thing about Arizona baseball is you look at Arizona State's history and name all these great players, Barry Bonds, Andre Ethier, Dustin Pedroia, Ian Kinsler, yada, yada, yada. Arizona, okay, yeah, Trevor Hoffman. And then, yeah, Kenny Lofton, who really didn't play as much baseball at Arizona than he did in the MLB. Just not a lot of star-studded names at the next level. And I'm not, that's nothing on Arizona. You're putting guys at the next level. They're just not hitting that next mark.
0: Yeah. Well, I agree. You know, marquee names. But players that are up there, they're up there.
2: Yeah. Just Nick Hundley had a very good career. Mm-hmm. Rob Rennsteiner has had a very good career. But that's not going to turn heads.
0: No,
2: guys.
0: No, and no apologies. I mean, they're there to get better and make some money. And
2: it's nothing the program can do. It's just a weird thing that's kind of.
0: No, happened. I get you. And it's not up to everyone to do that. It's, it's to develop their team and get better and get better players. No. And they've done that in spades, right? Mm-hmm. In a great way.
2: One thing that I think for softball that everybody's kind of been talking about is. Well, money, NIL, this, and coaching money. Because I think her contract is around $200,000-ish, Caitlin Lowe. And Kendrea's, I believe, was near $600,000, $700,000 when he retired. Mm-hmm. Okay, well, they're only paying her this much, so they can't afford that $600,000. Well, yeah, but she took over after not being a head coach. Mm-hmm. She came within the program.
0: Sure.
2: So you're not going to pay the top dollar value at that time.
0: Yeah.
2: Now, she had a bunch of success. They probably would have given her a contract extension, a longer one, more of the lines of what Kendrea had. So to me, there is $300,000 to $400,000.
0: In wiggle room?
2: In wiggle room. In comparison to what you were doing 5 years ago.
0: Right. And what is Becky making?
2: Becky Burke.
0: Like that, four something. That, she's making a lot less than...
2: A lot less than what Adia was making. Adia was going to make less, and that was one of the big things that they're going to take away some of that. Mind you, Adia was one of the top 10 paid coaches in women's college basketball at the time. Adia probably would have been at like $700,000-$800,000 compared to the million that she was at. Becky's at $400,000. And again, you made that transition late in the offseason. So you kind of got what you could get.
0: Yeah.
2: And Becky was probably the best available at the time. Mm-hmm. If you make the coaching change happen sooner, maybe you get a little bit more. So, you know, I think it's one of those where Caitlin Lowe comes in. We don't have to pay her top dollar.
0: Right.
2: She's coming in as an assistant. Here. She wants to be here. This is Coach Kendrea's picked person.
0: I do believe that that may play a factor in future too, because you don't have to go out and chase somebody who you have to pay a lot of money given the money circumstances.
2: Yeah.
0: And I would assume that it's still there, right? You don't want to overspend on something you don't really want to overspend on.
2: Mm-hmm. And throughout her first couple of years talking to players and people within the program, they swung at a lot of big time transfers. Elena Vodder, Kilfoyle. They swung and missed. They thought they got some of those. They swung and missed, and then they just stopped trying. So that's my theme with effort is the swing was there at first, and you missed, okay. But then the effort, the swinging isn't there anymore.
0: That reminds me of the Dick Tomey era, and I only know this because I covered the team. They go after big recruits, are in the mix, and then fall, you know, they shoot for the stars and, you know, don't go that far, and they don't get them, and then they kind of stopped. But it's the OKG thing, right? Okay, you got to phrase it somehow.
2: Yeah.
0: And that's what Rich Rod did. I'm not talking about Tomey now. But, you know, there's only a couple of 5 stars, 4 stars that are going to come here anyway.
2: For sure.
0: Softball is a little bit different because it has that appeal. It has that history.
2: But I think...
0: But well before the kids today ever were born.
2: Yeah, yeah.
0: That's the problem.
2: Yeah, well, and again, Tennessee, outside of last year, hadn't made a Women's College World Series in 9 years. And they have one of the best pitchers in college softball.
0: Mm-hmm.
2: Where's
0: she from?
2: I think she was like somewhere in Kansas or Kentucky.
0: So
2: like
0: somewhere where?
2: Somewhere in the South where not a lot of people knew about her, they were able to recruit her. But my point is, if Kendrea was there, and again, I'm not saying...
0: Possibly.
2: They probably get one of those pitchers. Mm-hmm. So they were at the point where, okay, you need to first show us before we decide to start coming to your program. And you haven't shown it. And they're not coming. And now you're just like, oh, let's see, we could get a fourth pitcher Iowa State.
0: Okay, we got about a minute. So what changes? How does that change?
1: If you
0: are who you are under those circumstances of not being the Arizona of the past, but now you're in the situation you're in, how do you change that?
2: One is you recruit at a different pace. And what I mean by that is it's still a lot of OC bat busters. It's still a lot of Southern California. It's not a lot of Texas, not a lot of across the country recruiting. You got to expand your recruiting philosophy.
0: So if my boy Vic was talking to me, he would answer that question right now. But he's not. So we're fine with that.
2: But you get what I'm saying. Like, you can't keep on doing the same thing.
0: Yeah, but then you start young again, freshman. And here's another thing. And no one's talked about this. Okay, so you have a roster that's, I guess, pretty good now that aren't going on. Some team comes in and poaches your people. No one's talking. And this is a place where now they're going to come and get the players. But okay, you're in Arizona. How did it go for you? Come to us.
2: But why though?
0: There's some pretty good players. Obviously, we talked about that.
2: No. But why is it like that though?
0: What do you mean? Because
2: they're not winning enough.
0: Because they're not winning enough.
2: They don't believe in them.
0: Yeah. And there's not a lot of money here, so I'm told, in that program.
2: Mm-hmm. But the belief.
0: And as Kenzie said, the bag, it's the bag. It's funny, you know, she said the bag, and I just kind of referred to the bag in basketball. In football, they get what they get, whatever. Yeah. But basketball, come on. Coa Pete, you said, what, 2.5, 3?
2: 2.5 to 3.5.
0: That's to get
2: last
0: that
2: year
0: guy.
2: Was 2.
0: That's to get that guy who's not available to the NBA right now. You know what I'm saying? Not good enough to play in the NBA. But please come back. Please come back.
2: Yeah.
0: Imagine if he was good enough. You would never see him.
2: De Bonza, they're like, would he stay enough? No, he's going to be a top 3 pick.
0: Yeah.
1: I think he'll be the top pick.
0: Why not?
1: Because I think Utah's going to trade up.
0: Oh.
1: To just guarantee him.
2: I do think he goes to Utah because I saw something with DeBonza.
0: They're 3? 2?
1: I think they're 2.
0: 2.
1: They could be moving up one spot.
2: I don't know if you guys saw it. So De Bonza playing high school basketball in Utah. The high school basketball and the travel ball team that he played for, the owner of the Utah Jazz has a hand in it.
0: Right.
2: He also has a hand in BYU.
0: Right.
2: So it's like, okay, we're going to develop you all the way up.
0: I saw that too. Thanks, guys, for coming in today. Tomorrow's Tuesday. We have Dave Silver. Good show today. Thank you.
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17: 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Instead, it belonged to Aaron Rye. He came in at plus 17,500 to win the Wanamaker Trophy. By the odds, his path was considered less likely than the Raiders winning the Super Bowl or Michael Penix Jr. taking home the NFL MVP. Absurd, and yet here we are. 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I'm Dan Patrick, and this is Above the Noise. 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